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0: This is our interview with Inessa for the Music Masala project. Hello, Inessa. We just met less than an hour ago, so please introduce yourself.
1: Hello, my name is Inessa, apparently, and I'm from Russia and have been in Australia for the last almost 9 years. I'm a musician, writing and recording my songs and occasionally performing.
0: Before you came here to Australia, were you a musician back in Russia?
1: Yes.
0: I mean, when did you pick up your instrument?
1: I started singing in the choir when I was about 8 years old. And I spent 10 years singing in a choir. When I was early teenage, I started playing guitar and playing with words as well.

0: writing my own poems, then songs, and then I joined a rock band.
1: Music has been really a part of your life since you were almost 10 years old.
0: It's very, very big part of my life. I played in a rock band, then I worked as a singer and was traveling the world and singing. That was my job. And I also was writing my songs and recording just on my laptop, little drafts. And as soon as I settled down in Australia, I had a mission to record my first album of original songs, which was released in 2011.
1: So it's fair to say that your first instrument was your voice. So in terms of guitar or piano, what instrument did you first pick up?
0: My very first instrument would be a little tiny kid's keyboard, plastic with tiny, tiny keys on it. And I remember myself, I could sit and push these little buttons for a long time. And I always wanted to learn to play piano. But my mom, she couldn't afford to get a piano for me to practice, or there was nowhere to put it in our little apartment. So I started taking lessons, guitar lessons, because we had guitar, but didn't have piano. So I play guitar, I play a little bit drums, and I still dream of playing piano one day.
1: You mentioned you have kids, right? Are they into music right now?
0: They love music.
1: You jam with your kids?
0: I do, actually. This morning, before leaving, before taking them to school, we actually sat down and started learning a little piece on piano. My daughter, she's taking piano lessons, and basically I learn piano along with her. So whatever she learns with her teacher, I'm trying to do the other part on the piano, and we collaborate in that way.
1: Please explain your creative process. Is there a hidden meaning in your music coming from a different cultural background, bringing it here in Australia?
0: Definitely there's a meaning in my music, hidden and not hidden. So I like to be a little bit abstract. Like, for example, with my latest single, Golden Wreath, it's not very obvious what it is about. And it's about following your dreams. It's Golden Wreath symbolizes your dreams. And yes, there's a very certain meaning. Other songs, I also like to sing about something that is very close to me.
1: Who inspired you, your music?
0: Of course, that's some experience, meeting people, some maybe music, challenges that I face sometimes. And maybe background as well. Like with Golden Wreath, it's originally Russian folk song, which I've been singing since school years. And I wrote my own lyrics and turned it into a song with different arrangements and filled it with my own meaning.
1: It's fair to say that most of your music is influenced from your Russian background. Since you moved here in Australia and you've met other people from other backgrounds, have you felt or have you made a conscious effort to sort of need to fit it in Australian scenario, or is it still, for you, it's still purely a Russian folk song?
0: It is actually exactly the opposite. Before I moved to Australia, my music was more like alternative pop rock with Western influences in it. And when I moved to Australia, maybe I felt nostalgic. I started feeling towards inclining towards Russian folk. really wanted to create a project all about traditional Russian, Ukrainian folk songs, Eastern European, and I did. We recorded an album, and then I started adding it into my own music. So actually, this project I'm working on now, which is alternative pop rock folk with Eastern European influences in it, came to me while I was in Australia. So the opposite, I fell in love with Russian folk more when I was in the foreign country. Rather than trying to make myself fit in, I realized that this is what I want to be.

0: Now, is it okay if I interrupt our interview, and could you play us like a classic Russian flavor folk music that you mm-hmm. sort of that influences your music, your styling?
1: Mm-hmm. Let me see.

0: So you're saying that your music makes you nostalgic about home. So when you play that kind of music, give us a visual imagery, what you're thinking about. Is it about nature or the people?
1: Definitely nature, the beautiful landscapes, birches.
0: Is that the landscape where you grew up? You were in the mountains in Russia?
1: Where I grew up, we have beautiful forests, birches, and beautiful places.
0: As you're telling me this right now, I have a picture of what you know would read in what I would read in European fairy tales, like dark green forest, and then there would be a castle in the middle of it. Is that what I think it is?
1: No, we don't have castles. No, it's more about nature, churches. Like my town where I grew up, it has lots of churches. And it's beautiful. It has a river and lovely banks and really nice places. I used to do some camping when I was at school. So we would go every weekend with our class.
0: What about the Russian winters?
1: I love winter. I miss winter. I haven't seen snow for, I think, 10 years or more. More than 10 years, maybe. And I really miss it. Can you imagine? We would go camping overnight and sleep in the tents in winter minus 20. So you're supposed to dig the snow off the road. Mm-hmm. Sometimes you have to make a big, big fire. And then you clear it up when the earth the ground is kind of wormish. You put your tent over it and you sleep.
0: That's a typical Russian camping scenario.
1: Yeah, get on your skis and
0: cross-country skis.
1: Yes, that type. So that's a camping in winter. In summer, we have lots of green trees and flowers, and it's sometimes plus 30, 35.
0: Thank you for sharing that with us. Thank you for sharing that to me. You've been doing this since you were 10 years old, and now you're a parent and you still keep doing it. What drives you to do this?
1: I guess the enjoyment of the process. I love making music, recording music. I absolutely love performing, and this exchange with the listener. I feel the energy even when I do online communication with my subscribers. I feel this exchange of energy, positive energy. I occasionally get some feedbacks from them. I love it. I feel that whatever I do, this is a good thing to do.
0: And what is your least favorite about it?
1: My least favorite in making music, that would be the non-musical things like marketing.
0: You have to do your Instagram.
1: I have to. For example, I do everything myself. I'll build my own website. So I had to sit down and teach myself how to build websites from scratch. So this was my least favorite, frustrating. I thought I will pull all my hair out while doing that. Then online marketing, I had to sit down and learn how to connect with my potential listeners. So I had to integrate different platforms, and you know, there's so much. I actually can say that 95% of music is non-musical. So 5% of my time I actually do music, record and write. All the rest, it's huge. This is the thing I don't really like, that I have to spend so much time, this 95% of my time, actually doing the non-musical things. And my dream that one day I will find a manager or agent who will help me with this side of music.
0: What excites you right now?
1: I am very, very excited about finally recording my second album of original songs. I am excited that I finally put together my own recording studio in my house. And this is my favorite little corner where I express myself musically. I started inviting local musicians to my home studio, and this is something new. I used to do recording mostly remotely with musicians from different countries, and now I started involving local musicians into my music. Last week I had Lindsay Pollock come in to record his antique smoking pipe in my song.
0: Is that an instrument?
1: This is something, it makes me feel really special. Can you imagine that I'm going to have a smoking pipe playing in my song? I think it's the one in the whole world. It sounds like a duduk. Beautiful. And I hope to record more with Lindsay, and there's another musician coming this week, tomorrow actually. This is what I'm excited about right now, to finally get into this creative mode and involve local musicians as well.
0: What advice would you have for someone wanting to follow in your footsteps?
1: Advice is someone who wants to build a music career. I can't really say right now, because I think I'm in the beginning of music career as a music industry. But for someone who wants to follow his or her dream, I can say that first of all, believe in yourself. If you won't believe in yourself, no one will. So just trust yourself, trust your guts. Oh, mm-hmm. I said it. Trust your guts and do it. Second, plan. Don't just wander around like a blind kitten trying different things. Come up with a certain plan, how you want to execute it, and how you want to make your dream come true. Use a music coach to discuss that if you are not sure. And then stick to the plan and be patient. Don't expect success overnight. This is something I first thought, like, yes, it's, I just do this, and ta-da. It doesn't happen like that. It's just one step at a time. You have to be really patient and enjoy the process.
0: Was there ever a time you said, I don't want to do this anymore?
1: Oh,
0: I give
1: yes.
0: up.
1: Oh, yes.
0: I know what brings you back in again.
1: Because when I stopped maybe for only 4 months when I had a second baby, I said, oh, I can't do that anymore. I had a band, I was managing a band, looking for gigs and all this, and having these two babies in my hands, it was really hard. And I slowed down, basically stopped for 4 months, and I felt so unhappy. I realized that I just can't live without music in my life. And so I just...
0: You just went back in, pick up the instrument and did it.
1: I was going just to have a little break. I thought it could be a bit longer, but I said, no. This is what I'm doing. And that's what makes me happy. That's what I think makes some people happy too. Because I can feel that my music inspires other people. And this is great. I feel like I should keep going. I'm maybe get really inspired when I have these moments of contemplating a little bit of maybe sadness, And that's when I think I get the best songs, because they come from the bottom of my heart.
0: You can hear yourself pretty much when there's silence and you're just contemplating, and then you can express it.
1: Yes, yes. That's when I feel like I want to express myself. I want to get it out there, and I feel relieved and I feel happy again, and then I don't write again.
0: Well, with the two kids, do you have time to like listen to yourself? You have a quiet time.
1: I definitely do, and because I make this time, I wake up at 4, 1.5 hour before everyone else wakes up. And this is funny that this is maybe a little bit unusual for a musician to get up that early, and I get my inspiration in the first hours of the day, not at night like I used to before the family and the kids. I would write songs at night with a candle. Now it's more like in the morning, before even the sun comes out, I still can have a candle and beautiful music, and this is how I get inspiration.
0: So this is your daily ritual now?
1: Yes.
0: You do it. Yes. Do you want to play another music to wrap this up? Or
1: yes, I will.
0: A little taster for us?
1: Yes, I want to try to play my very, very new song. I haven't played it before. This is the song that I am recording right now. It's in the process, and it will be included into my album called Golden Wreath. The album is called Golden Wreath. And the song is called Перекати Поле. Can you say that?
0: Перекати Поле.
1: Wow, you're good.
0: Can I try spelling it?
1: Перекати Поле. This is the name of the grass. Tumbleweed.
0: Tumbleweed.
1: So the song is about that feeling when you don't feel anything. It's a desert inside you. When you run out of tears, dried out, when you don't feel happiness, don't feel unhappy, it's just sometimes happens, especially when there's so much rain, no sun. I say that this song was written by Inessa and the rain.

0: Thank you very much.
1: Thank
0: that
1: you.
0: Was very moody. Is that right?
1: Yeah, I guess so.
0: It would be like music to just chill to when you're just in the rain. You just want to get out of it. Doesn't feel dry. It doesn't feel like tumbleweeds to me. It does feel like, you know, I'd like, you know, just a cup of coffee. That's just me. Mm-hmm. And then in the cool weather. Thank you very much for sharing that song with us. So we look forward to recording, and also your recording with Music Masala. Keep coming back here to the station. Next year will be our 40th anniversary. There will be a lot of activity.
1: Thank you.
0: We'll try to reach out to you.
1: Yeah, thank you for having me.
0: You're welcome.

0: Hello, hello, and welcome to The Wire, your national and independent of current affairs right across Australia on community and Indigenous radio. I'm Eduardo Jordan, coming to you from Radio 4EB in Mianjin, Brisbane. And today in the show,
1: what we heard from members is that particularly in regional, rural, remote communities, it's harder for workers to afford the trips to visit people in their home or at community centres to provide vital services.
0: Community organisations are concerned about the fuel prices, and regional communities are the most affected. We have all the details. Also, a new report shows voluntary assisted dying is a success policy story, but more needs to be done. And later today,
2: fruit and vegetables amount to 1 million tonnes of losses on the farm every year for our growers. That's enough to fill the Melbourne cricket ground to the brim.
0: A new program is tackling the food waste equivalent to 1 tonne of produce. We'll have this and more for you over the next half hour.

0: 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We're on air across Australia thanks to the Community Radio Network and the support from the Community Broadcasting Foundation. First up today, this week is Parliament House's last sitting before the federal budget from Treasurer Jim Chalmers. With fuel prices up to the roof and measures implemented to make it more affordable, what else can be done? To talk about this and more, I'm joined by Community Radio Network's political reporter Noah Seckham in Canberra. Noah, thanks so much for your time today. It's been a hectic week at Parliament House. What's happening?
1: Well, as seems to be the case every year, the lead-up to the budget is turning out to be quite a busy period. Now, typically we expect this time to be where we're hearing from non-government organisations, peak bodies, you know, the Business Council, Australian Council of Social Services. Those sorts of organisations usually come out and say, hey, this is what we really want to see in the budget. And usually there's kind of a clear run for them to set the agenda to what they want to be talking about. But this time around, obviously, what everyone's talking about is the current petrol crisis happening across Australia and around the world. So we haven't heard as much from some of these organisations. Instead, it's a lot of politicians still coming forward and proposing their alternatives to what the government has suggested to ease the pressure on Australians during this time. The biggest announcements that we've heard from the government so far include the halving of the fuel excise, which will bring petrol prices down by about 26 cents. This has already started trickling through to petrol stations today. It's only just come into effect today, but there was a risk that it would only flow through later because it applies to new imports, not, you know, existing stock. We've also seen the government temporarily scrap the heavy vehicle road user charge, which applies mostly to truck drivers, of course, who are bearing the brunt of the petrol crisis at the moment. In terms of other policy spaces, we know that the Coalition has been pushing on water reforms, specifically to the Murray-Darling Basin, the water buyback scheme, and they're calling for an inquiry at a parliamentary level to address this. Asked whether or not this is the best idea, considering there has been a royal commission into water in the past, here's a bit of what Shadow Minister for Water Michael McCormack had to say.
2: People in the Murray-Darling Basin are very inquiry-weary, but this is going to have a real impact because not only is it going to look at the Commonwealth Environmental Water Holder and make sure that every drop that they use is accountable and they have to be transparent about it. It also deals with infrastructure and the need for more lining of channels, the need for more spending to retrieve water in a productive way so that we can grow more food and fibre.
1: And across the political divide, we've also heard from the Greens today, who are they've raised particularly concerned with the MOU signed with Anthropic, which is one of the big AI companies. We've also heard from the crossbench calls to introduce a gas tax of 25% on gas exports, which is something that has been in the pipeline for a while, and a Senate inquiry has been agreed to, which we'll have to report in just the days before the federal budget.
3: Yeah, we have every expectation that this will report on 7th of May. We have made no secret that we want to get those big corporate CEOs of Woodside and Chevron in front of that committee. We're going to do everything we can to get those big greedy corporate CEOs in front of our inquiry.
0: So you spoke with small businesses representatives about the rising petrol prices. How's the federal government responding today?
1: Yeah, so just yesterday we spoke with the Council of Small Business Organisations Australia CEO, Skye Capuccio, and she outlined that she'd welcome further support if it was to be offered from the federal government.
4: Our message to government is really to be ready to act. Depending on how the situation evolves over the coming weeks as well as the coming months, there might be a space where we need to be giving more targeted support in a time-limited way to small business.
1: Obviously, with hindsight, we can see that she wasn't able to share too much yesterday as they were clearly in negotiations with the government at the time. For today's announcement, we've seen that the government, through the Australian Tax Office, will be providing some temporary relief for small businesses unable to meet their tax obligations and also allowing them to access more credit easier, so accessing loans if they need to, with less of the red tape that they'd normally face. So a similar thing was introduced during the COVID pandemic, suggesting that this is a way to make some real difference from small business themselves. They're hoping that there'll be further support in the future, especially as supply chains become harder to manage as the fuel crisis continues.
0: Now, Prime Minister Anthony Albanese will address Australians tonight. What can we expect?
1: Now, this is the first time that any Prime Minister has done an address to the nation since COVID. Before that, it was Kevin Rudd during the global financial crisis. And before that, we heard from John Howard twice, I believe. And the first time in recent memory was with Paul Keating in 1993, following the Mabo decision. So these are very rarely used and usually indicate the severity, I guess, of an issue. And it really adds weight to the idea that the fuel crisis is turning into quite a national emergency that's requiring a bigger response. We understand that the Prime Minister's address is going to focus on what Australians can do to help during the fuel crisis. Whether that means voluntary rationing, we'll actually find out at 7 p.m. Australian Eastern Daylight Savings Time. So not long after the broadcast of this today.
0: That was political reporter Noah Secombe in Canberra.

0: Continuing with fuel prices, an organization is asking the federal government to support communities at risk. The Australian Council of Social Services released their national sector brief, outlining what the struggles community face with fuel prices, cost of living, and weather events. They're asking the Albanese government to deliver targeted support to aged care, disability services, and other community sectors, as well as First Nations communities and regional areas. I started asking Program Director of Community Services at ACOS, Rob Storock, what the sector brief revealed.
1: ACOS, we're the national peak body for community services. A lot of those frontline essential services that people see in their communities across the country. Given everything that's been going on with the recent disruptions for fuel and the broader supply chains, with the extreme weather events, particularly up north, we held what we would call an emergency consultation with our membership from across the country to understand better from them what are the impacts they're seeing, not just to their services in their own organisations, but to people on low incomes and people experiencing poverty, disadvantage and hardship. And what we heard back was, you know, already only, you know, 3-4 weeks into this crisis, we're seeing a lot of acute and direct impacts on communities around the country. Obviously, there's the fuel affordability and supply issues, but that's having a flow-on effect into communities with, particularly in regional and remote areas, with risks to food supplies, risks to broader transport, travel and logistics, and particularly for vulnerable people trying to access frontline services. So this consultation, we thought, was a really important part of the national contribution to the plan at the moment.
0: Now, what are some of the other concerns members have? Increases, weather events, etc.
1: So, look, the heart of this for us is making sure that people on our lowest incomes that are already doing it the hardest have the support and the assistance they need. And that's where our focus will be at the moment. And, you know, what we heard from members is that particularly in regional, rural, remote communities, it's harder for workers to afford the trips to visit people in their homes or at community centres to provide, you know, vital services. This could be aged care support, this might be financial counselling, community legal support, and especially people who need help with responding to domestic, family and sexual violence.
0: Now, you mentioned that regional communities are the most affected. Who else is most affected by this issue?
1: Well, look, the other key part of our community that will be affected will be particularly First Nations, obviously out in remote areas as well, on they're very much front of our advocacy to the federal government on what a policy response looks like. There's already, obviously, you know, a higher price that remote communities have to pay for groceries and other essentials. So one of the things that we're calling for is we want to see an immediate increase to what is known as the remote area allowance, which has not moved in decades, because people out in those remote areas really need help to just be able to afford the essentials as the cost of things are escalating. And that's something we're going to be continue to discuss with the government.
0: And what other proposals the federal government to release the pressure about this issue?
1: What we really want to see at this point in the crisis is targeted, efficient and effective financial relief for low-income households. You know, we have a series of sophisticated government payment systems in the social security space that we know the government can use to provide immediate financial relief to the toughest. See that happen immediately. Also, for community service organisations, they're just going to need to be empowered and supported by different levels of government, really, to recalibrate and tailor their services to best placed to determine what their community needs at this particular point in time, where are the gaps and how they best. That was one of the lessons we all learned from COVID, is that community-led local solutions are just so critical in a crisis. They're two of the main sort of pulse things we would love to see the government pull. Also, make sure that there is very clear advice and guidance coming out that job seekers do not have that they can be using online appointments or that some of the people. So this would be something we really think that the federal government has, because it could be part of this crisis response, as well as where federal government and the Fuel Supply Task Force going forward at what a really holistic national response looks like as this crisis unfolds in the next couple of weeks.
0: That was Program Director of Community Services at ACOS. Listening to The Wire, independent current affairs on community and indigenous radio. I'm Eduardo Jordan in Brisbane. A big hello to our friends in Alice Springs on ACCC, to our listeners in Armidale on Toon FM, and to the other side of the country to Radio Gulari in Broome, Western Australia. A new report launched this week shows how voluntary assisted dying policies across Australia are a success. With the exception of the NT, all jurisdictions have passed laws supporting VAD, but there are still challenges to access it in regional communities. Organisation Go Gentle Australia is asking the federal government to rehaul Commonwealth laws so all Australians have access to VAD. I started asking CEO of Go Gentle Australia, Linda Swan, what the report entails.
2: So we've just launched the State of VAD report for 2025, last year's data, and this is a compilation of all the evidence we have from around Australia about how voluntary assisted dying laws are working. And what it shows is overwhelmingly a very positive story, that the laws are operating as intended. They are offering people compassionate care at the end of life for those people who are eligible, which are people who are dying and suffering and close to the end of their life.
0: So I've read as well in the report that this is a policy success story in Australia. Why is that?
2: It's been an incredible success story because this is really a change of culture when you think about how we anticipate our end of life. Previously, it was always about other people caring for you and then just letting your disease or illness take its course, which is great for most people, but for some people, the end of life could involve a lot of suffering. So this social change is now saying that we're putting the power in the hands of the individual to decide how they would like to spend the last days of their life. Some people might like the choice to end their life on their own terms, and those people have that choice through the voluntary assisted dying laws.
0: So most jurisdictions have VAD laws in place, with the exception of the Northern Territory, and we'll go there later. But on a Commonwealth level, the policies are very restricted, as I understand it. Could you please expand on this?
2: Yes, so the process of applying for voluntary assisted dying is very careful. It's deliberately careful to make sure that only those people who are eligible can get access to assisted dying. And this is to try and address some of the concerns that the community had, that perhaps people would be coerced into taking the assisted dying steps when they didn't want to do it. So now the process is quite lengthy. You have to have two independent doctors verify that this is your choice, you're making it on your own behalf, that you're making it on your own free will, you've got full capacity to make that choice, but you also have to have a terminal illness, so you have to be dying. You have an illness which is essentially untreatable, and also that you have to be suffering intolerably. So there's quite a lot of steps in place before someone is eligible for assisted dying.
0: And what would you like the federal government to implement so Australians benefit from VAD across the board?
2: So we've got the laws in operation around Australia, apart from the NT. What we really need to do now is say, if you are eligible, you should have the ability to access these laws. And we find in some parts of Australia, particularly people in rural and remote areas, but also people with English as a second language, people with significant disability or who are very frail, find it hard to meet some of the requirements of the laws, and some of those are actually federal, outdated federal laws that were never intended to apply to the state voluntary assisted dying laws. So we are calling for the federal government to take some action and remove unnecessary barriers, like the ban on using video conferencing, which really makes it far harder for people who are dying and suffering at the end of their life to see their health practitioner and talk about their health needs. Whilst there's an overwhelmingly positive story about how voluntary assisted dying laws are working around Australia, there's some really harmful barriers to access. One of them is the ban on the use of telehealth. That's a Commonwealth issue that just must be fixed. But we also hear about some institutions that deliberately obstruct people's access to care, and there is unnecessary complexity in the laws.
0: Now, as we mentioned, the only jurisdiction in Australia with no VAD laws is the Northern Territory, and I understand they're working towards implementing or introducing bills to this. What's Go Gentle doing to make this happen?
2: So tragically, Northern Territory were the first jurisdiction, one of the first in the world to have access to choice at the end of life. And now they find themselves the last in Australia. And we've been working with key community groups up there, such as COTA, to help raise awareness of the fact that voluntary assisted dying is now legal everywhere else in Australia, and it is time for the Northern Territory government to take action and allow people in the Northern Territory to have the same access as other jurisdictions. And we're doing that through community forums, through storytelling, through the media.
0: That was CEO of Go Gentle Australia, Linda Swan.

0: A new program to reduce food waste has launched this week, helping the horticulture industry to become more sustainable. Approximately 1 ton of food goes to waste, equivalent to lose $2.5 billion annually. The program aims to help farmers to reduce food waste, and each solution is customized to their needs. I asked Director of Research, Development and Extension from End Food Waste Australia, Francesca Goodman-Smith, to explain more about the lost money in food waste.
1: Fruit and vegetables amount to 1 million tons of losses on the farm every year for our growers. That's enough to fill the Melbourne cricket ground to the brim 1.5 times every year. So it's a huge amount, and it also bears a huge cost, roughly $2.5 billion a year. So it's a huge problem for our growers in terms of remaining profitable, and it's a real challenge in terms of food security in our country, getting this nutritious and delicious food onto the plates of Australians.
0: Now, could you please tell us a little bit more about the research End Food Waste Australia has done on this issue?
1: So, End Food Waste Australia is a public-private partnership, and we're working with Innovation Australia and several research organisations and growers across the country on this new initiative. First of its kind, deep dive into solutions to on-farm food loss and waste with a really grower-centric approach. So we want to focus on solutions that will really work on-farm and have growers be part of that journey as we design and develop the research, so that these solutions are designed by growers for growers.
0: So according to the research, why are we wasting a lot of produce and money in this sector?
1: Yes, so when food is grown, there's no guarantees how much is going to be produced. Sometimes there's bumper crops, sometimes there's huge weather events that damage the crops. And there's also product specifications when produce is being sold through to the primary retail markets that change over time. And so that means that various different amounts of food actually end up staying on the farm because it's not profitable for the grower to harvest this. So those are some of the causes of this food waste. However, the food is still absolutely edible, it's nutritious, and it can also go into secondary markets if we value add to this produce. So the research shows that there are challenges that growers face that, you know, are sometimes beyond their control. So working together to design solutions to value add to product, create secondary markets, and also look at the product specifications and consumers' tolerance for this.
0: Well, with this research, there's also a new program coming up to reduce on-farm waste. Could you please expand a little bit about the program and its aim?
1: Yes, sure. So this is a collaborative initiative, really working with growers to design the solutions and supported by Hort Innovation and End Food Waste Australia. So it's a three-part project. The first part is very much focused on the product specifications piece, which I mentioned. So understanding what consumers are willing to accept in terms of the shape and the size of different forms of produce. So it might be melons, it might be bananas. What are consumers willing to accept? And then we can understand whether altering those product specifications is going to have a meaningful impact in terms of reducing food waste. The next bit is looking at value adding, so transforming surplus produce on the farm into value-added products. So there's a grower in Queensland called Triple S Strawberries. They've transformed their surplus strawberries into a freeze-dried snack product, and they've reduced their food waste by 80%. The final part of the project is designing tools and training for growers to be able to access easily, to get practical tips to help reduce food waste on farm and increase their profitability.
0: Now, with this program and with this research, why is it important that this program provides customized recommendations and not a one-size-fits-all?
1: When we're looking at produce, there's a lot of different variables that go into this. So every product, they're all different, and consumer tolerance for imperfections, size difference, shape difference, really varies across these product ranges. So we need to do research on the specific product categories to understand where this tolerance sits. And it's also important that we work in with growers and retailers and the consumer when we're looking at these issues, because it's very multi-pronged and we don't want to just shift food waste to different parts of the food supply chain.
0: That was Francesca Goodman-Smith from End Food Waste Australia. And that's the end of the show today. Thanks so much for listening wherever you're in Australia. The Wire is a co-production between community radio stations 2SER, Radio Adelaide, Scene Media, 4ZZZ, and Radio 4EB in Brisbane, with the great support of the Community Broadcasting Foundation and the Community Radio Network. 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The Wire acknowledges the traditional custodians of the Turrbal and Jagera countries where this program has been produced, and we pay our respects to Aboriginal elders past, present, and emerging. Today, The Wire came to

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blind to imperfections she finds. Respecting the divine potentials in our minds, I rise to reply to her loving eyes. 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

take it, take it, take it, take it, take it, take it, take it, take it, take it, take it, take it, take it, take it, take it, take it, take it, take it, take it, take it, take it, take it, take it, take it, take it, take it, take it, take it, take it, take it, take it, take it, take it, take it, take it, take it, take it, take it, take it, take it, take it, take it, take it, take it, take it, take it, take it, take it, take it, take it, take it, take it, take it, take it, take it, take it, take it, take it, take it, take it, take it, take it, take it, take it, take it, take it, take it, take it, take it, take it, take it, take it, take it, take it, take it, take it, take it, take it, take it, take it, take it, take it, take it, take it, take it, take it, take it, take it, take it, take it, take it, take it, take it, take it, take it, take it, take it, take it, take it, take it, take it, take it, take it, take it, take it, take it, take it, take it, take it, take it, take it, take it, take it, take it, take it, take it, take it, take it, take it, take it, take it, take it, take it, take it, take it, take it, take it,

Cut!

0: Okay, nagbabalik ang jeepney. Merong announcement si Missai.
1: Yes, ako na lang mag-announce. Yes, meron po kaming charity concert for mental health awareness. It's called Diana, You Are Not Alone. So it's going to be on 26 September, Saturday, sa Logan Metro Sports Complex from 10 a.m. to 4:30 p.m. This is a free community event. This is in the funds will be raised, will be distributed to mental health programs, care packages for international students here in Brisbane, families experiencing homelessness and disadvantaged communities. Because, you know guys, di ba po, mental health is not really, para kasi siyang tabu, no? So people are not talking about it. So through this concert, hopefully we can raise
0: awareness,
1: yeah, para malaman ng mga tao na it happens to everyone, no? Even baka nga sa sarili natin, no, hindi natin na-realize.
0: Saka curable 'yun.
1: Oo, 'yun. And yun nga na we'd like people to know that there's help. No, there's people who can help them. There are things that can be done, and then and
0: sometimes just talking to someone.
1: Yun
0: can,
1: nga, just to reach out. The... Yes, yun na tayo mismo. We can do something about it. So, ito is a day of music and entertainment, and then there will be also on-site help. No,
0: consultation. There will
1: be. Hindi naman talaga siya siguro a short one, pero there will be information that can be given to them, where to go, what to do, yung mga ganon. And then
0: maganda yan, maganda yan.
1: Oo, kaya napakaganda po ng program nito. This is jointly organized by WISE 101 World Wellness Group, Gold Coast Ensemble,
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1: Yes, Night Shift Bowlers and Events by Nikki, supported by the City of Logan, Philippine Consulate Queensland, Bendigo Bank, Horizon Community Services, Dahlia Migration, and so Winston
0: Bake Shop.
1: Yes. So hope to see you there, 26th of September, sa Logan Metro Sports Complex from 10 a.m. to 4:30 p.m.
2: So the event is called Yana. You are not alone. So there are members in the Filipino community who are giving their time for this and reaching out, lalo na sa mga baguhan dito, mga estudyante, wala pang estudyante, community, wala pang network. There are people who can help
0: estudyante experiencing loneliness, stress.
1: Doon nga to nang galing kasi we have several cases last year, so kaya pinush through to. And then of course ang mga performers natin mga talagang mga batikan na mga singers,
0: tulad ni
1: performers, yan,
0: tulad ni Sai,
2: tulad ni Anna.
1: Yeah, si Yana, si Juliana, will be one of them. John Mojica, Rhyme Adrian, to name a few, yan.
2: Halos mga band jump performers, yan.
1: Yes. So hope to see you there, 26 of...
2: And coming up next September. Is Insomnia After Dark. Here he is, Mark.
1: Take it away.
2: 10 to 12.
0: See you next week.

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1: Question. Do you find yourself being someone who's consistent with their moods or treatment of others, or are you told or do you know that you can be unpredictable? And even more importantly, does it matter? Should it matter to people? I've noticed I'm one of those who's pretty much consistent, annoyingly so. Most would say I'm boring in that regard, but I do believe in growth. I just also believe in showing consistency with my emotions, actions, and love towards others in the world so they can be more comfortable around me. Am I strange to expect that people would be consistent with their moods? Well, I know I can't be helped if they're having a bad day. But I think people don't realise the power they wield when they change their behaviour for those around them. I'm sure everyone has their own issues, and we definitely need to be cognizant of that. But where does the line get drawn between feeling your feelings and selfish behaviour around others? On top of that, we as queer people are automatically inclined to take the defensive path, misconstrue someone's bad mood as a bigger deal, and launch into Armageddon mode or a whole episode of Untucked, which can only make things worse. So does that mean people need to be careful around us when they're moody? We aren't as queer people on the whole overly better, are we? Anyway, I'm launching into hypotheticals when really I'm selfishly putting it out there in the world that I wish I didn't have to feel afraid sometimes of people and their unpredictability. I wish I had the internal fortitude to not care what people are doing with themselves and just brush it off. I'm getting better, but it takes time, unlike someone else we all know.
2: We are live. It's late at night. It's past our bedtime and we are meant to be asleep. Therefore, it can mean, it can only mean that this is Insomnia After Dark.

Please be advised that tonight's program contains adult themes, mature discussions, and the possibility of coarse language, both from your hosts and within some of the music played throughout the evening. Accordingly, listener discretion is advised, particularly for anyone under the age of 18 or those possessing exceptionally sensitive souls. This program may also contain traces of nuts. In fact, we're rather fond of them. Now, on with the show.

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1: Feels like insomnia. Oh, what? Good evening. Oh my FG, hi.
2: And
1: welcome to the award-nominated Insomnia After Dark Monday edition. Forever and always, regularly supersized for your pleasure and hers, and your safest and most unpredictably fun space to share in all the colours of that glorious rainbow, whilst enjoying the best, rarest, and more often than not, the worst music the 80s till now has to offer. Together, 177 episodes, 12 co-hosts, and 6 seasons later. That 200's making me feel old. She's a rich girl from the top of the food chain, love and material things, kinda lonely till I met her at the Grammys. 10 mil on her diamond ring, she invites me to spend a day on the jet skis. At first, it didn't mean a thing. Then she told me that my name is Mark. Awkward.
2: Unless she tells you what your name is.
1: Unless that was her name.
2: Ooh.
1: You know what I'm saying? We're a gender-inclusive environment here at Summer After Dark. Yeah.
2: There is so much a man can tell you. Is there really? Are we sure? So much he can say. You remain my power, my pleasure, my pain, baby.
1: Mm-mm.
2: To me, you're like a growing addiction that I can't deny. Won't you tell me that my name is Mazai?
1: Hey!

0: Welcome again to the beginning of a new week in your Insomnia After Dark journey. And look at this, everyone. Our prayers have been answered. I'm having 1 week on a Monday with a co-host again. Welcome to Maze Eye. Without answering anything obvious, how have you been?
1: I've been great. I've been really good. I'm recovering still, but, you know, we're getting there.
0: Well, look, because we all know, regular listeners of the show know you love a DP, which is a double announcement.
1: Of course.
0: Well, Sylvia has recently learned. I didn't tell you. She listened to the show a couple of weeks ago.
1: And she got a whole lesson.
0: She told Eduardo that it was something that she never knew she needed to know.
1: That's amazing.
0: And
1: now she does.
0: We are a multicultural radio station. And that is
1: a multicultural thing.
0: Yes, we do. Maze Eye, congratulations on your 40th episode. Your 40th episode.
1: That's right. Yeah. Oh, my gosh.
0: Happy 40, my love.
1: Woohoo.
0: Yes, and happy, no, not your 40th birthday either, but happy birthday.
1: Thank you.
0: This is your special celebratory birthday show.
1: Yep. Ew.
0: PhD didn't even turn up for his. He just did like an on-the-phone top three situation.
1: Wow, so, rude. No, I was like, no,
0: you
1: I'm
0: forced
1: coming
0: your way
1: in.
0: Into, I want at least the half the show programmed for my songs.
1: My first question, I think, when I said, oh, I'd love to do it, was how many songs do I get to choose?
0: Originally, it was, can I do all of them? And I'm
1: may
0: like,
1: I please
0: no,
1: curate?
0: No, you cannot. But then we all went.
1: We got you down to about half. Listen.
0: I think when most people hear the name Maze Eye, they think automatically curate. You are associated with curation in all forms.
1: Mm-hmm. Yes.
0: Music, movies, everything.
1: I have my columns and I stick to them.
0: So you're happy to join us for the evening?
1: Absolutely.
0: We gave you the whole thing, I believe, which is even more exciting.
1: Well, yes, you do.
0: Love a full-time DP with our Maze Eye. It is the beginning of a new month. Well, it's not actually. We're halfway through the month, everyone. So with the year of 2026 hurtling ever faster to its conclusion, at least something's concluding, my dearest gentle listener, never fear. Maze Eye and I will still be with you for the next 2 hours, grabbing your hand consensually, of course, and taking you on a journey, unless you're into it.
1: Well, you know, there's some people.
0: I really have to
1: CNC?
0: Stop. Yeah. We'll come
1: consensual
0: up with a safe
1: non-consent.
0: Word. If you're listening at home, let's make up a safe word between us when you don't want me to stop holding your hand. For two completely unpredictable hours of quality pending, if I haven't already demonstrated, queer radio, unlike anything you'll hear anywhere else. And it's often because I genuinely don't know what's going to happen most of the time. And I literally write and produce this as we go. So anyway, before I start running down what's happening, and for the first time on a Monday in quite a minute, Maze Eye, please share with us the mandatory part.
1: Oh, you are welcome. As always, a massive thank you to the Filipino program that precedes us each and every Monday night. It's been a second. As we present to you live, loud and local from the 4EB Global Digital Honorary Hotbox, Harry Potter Under the Stairs, Cupboard Shoebox Studios, underneath the beautiful Story Bridge here in Kangaroo Point, Queensland, Australia.
0: Yes, and Sky from home has said, sorry we're a little late to the show. Happy 40th birthday in episode, Maze Eye. She got that bit wrong, but that's all right. You know what? I'm happy to let that stick. So,
1: I look great for my age.
0: I'm not going to clear that up at all, actually.
1: I look about 31.
0: She's a rampaging 40, but looks 31. So what is coming up for you tonight? I hear you wondering at home. Thank you, Sky. Great question. Glad you messaged that through. We've got more news for the Insomniac that's taking over not one, but two whole segments tonight. Ooh. It's almost like I've got people to talk to for
1: us. I don't
0: have to read and make some snarky remarks on my own.
1: I love hearing those. It's fine, though.
0: Oh, dear.
1: And I've also brought a bit of a packed playlist with me tonight, as we were talking about, with six songs I want to share with you on my birthday night. And hopefully you love them just as much as I do.
0: And if you're wondering at home, there's no grease too. Don't get excited. As if that's not enough. I think there's one within a foreign language too, if I recall.
1: Yeah, we did discuss. But
0: We are a multicultural language group, so you've certainly provided there. And as if that's not enough, we take a trip back in time to the 90s in our week that wasn't music to look at the top three on the day and year that our beloved Maze Eye entered this beautiful, messy world through the front door. And our next bracket of songs has one connecting link. So make sure you listen carefully and tell us what you think it is when you get the chance before the set is over. So with no time to spare and a ton of opinions, what I already questionably call humour, music and history to bring you, we need to kick it all off. So without further ado, it's time to sit back, relax, wherever you are.
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0: It's back, baby.
1: It is. Or simply catching us on demand at your own convenience.
0: And share your insomnia with us for the next 2 hours after dark, no less. On the only channel that says likes to hang with Tupac and Dante Thomas with only a hint of no longer Vice Stone, because I got it wrong. With only a hint of Ilya in it. Global Digital, of course. We'll see you in three.

0: Guess what, fellow Insomniacs? You asked for it, no, you demanded it, and we've now finally gone and given it to you. 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
1: 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Don't miss out on your chance to impact your insomnia experience tonight, even if you're listening on demand. Otherwise, we're going to just have to paint those sheep rainbow.

0: your
1: tune
2: in
0: to
1: in
2: some
0: nom
1: nom
2: nom
0: nomnia
1: after
2: dark.
3: Hey Maisai, so sorry I can't be there tonight to wish you a happy birthday in person, but don't worry, your collector's edition of Not Another Gay Movie is in the mail. Bye!
1: Hey Maisai, it's Kiralee. I just wanted to say a massive happy birthday. I hope you have a day as beautiful as yourself. And just for you, here's some chip ASMR.
4: Back, welcome everyone. You've been missed.
1: Oh, that's really cute.
4: I was very self-indulgent. I've been trying to hide some stuff. That's why when you said you want an extra song, I'm like, I've got enough. But there's still really two cute. More things. So obviously, first of all, I did give the game away. Sylvia sends a message. She was going to call in and say aww, happy birthday.
1: Yeah.
4: But I thought, if I can't give you Sylvia, why don't I just give you your other favourite? It's now PhD on the phone. Where'd he go?
1: Where is he?
4: Where'd he go? PhD?
5: Oh, happy birthday, Maisai! Sorry about that. My microphone was on mute.
1: He sat there singing that twice. Like, yeah. Why they can't hear me?
4: He's pumping it out.
5: Yeah. I'm just screaming with all, you know, with all the strength I have, and then like, hello, are you there? And you're like, oh, what's going on? And so, happy birthday, Maisai!
1: Thank you.
5: How many romantic descriptive movies did you watch over the weekend?
1: Excuse me, I was having fun out of the Gold Coast.
5: Oh, so you girlfriend. Were not watching them, you were applying them. Ooh.
1: No. Excuse me, I was just, you know, enjoying, you know, doing what women do in their 30s, watching dinner and a show.
4: Wasn't it that Pretty Woman song, that what women do and they don't regret it? Yeah, I could just picture it as you with your two girlies going around painting the Gold Coast pink, apparently. Oh, my gosh. Yes. Wow. Okay. So PhD is going to stick with us for the news segments. That's why you've noticed my name's frequently in there, because I had to cover his name up. So I didn't want you to know he was coming. So it's very hard to keep a surprise from you. That's why when you said 9:30, I'm like, that's great. Yeah, that's perfect. Yeah. I've got so much to do. So take your time.
5: Surprise.
4: Yay. Oh, boy. Alrighty. So before we go any further, did you guess the connecting theme of the songs? PhD, did you guess what it was?
5: Yes.
1: What was it?
5: I believe it was some topic about one state in the U.S. because ooh, I read it and it was a lot of California going on.
1: There is a lot of California.
4: It was a lot of. I mean, you're lucky I didn't put the OC one on.
1: No, California. That would be so good. Here and just like again. Hotel California as well.
4: Oh, no, that's never happening on this show. Oh,
1: okay.
4: Oh my gosh, not unless I have to. Okay. Someone needs to put a gun to my head before that song comes on. God, 6.5 minutes, I'll never get back in my life. Sorry, XDJ moment. Sorry, okay. You know what? Sorry, be born positive. It is an anthem for many, so it's a great song.
1: Yes.
4: It is not to me, but it's a great song, you know? Any whoozles? Just then, before I did my self-indulgent extra messages for Maisai, that was Miss California, which was your forgotten flashback for the week by American singer Dante Thomas. He was a honey back then, featuring American rapper and former Fugees member Praz Michael. Yes, pronounced Michael despite not having the A in it.
1: Oh.
4: No, I know, not Michelle like I thought. Despite peaking at number 85 in the US Billboard Hot 100 in 2001, the track was actually an international hit, topping the charts of Denmark, Germany and the Netherlands and becoming a top 5 hit here in Australia, peaking at number 5, believe it or not, New Zealand and several other mainland European countries. Technically, he was what we would consider a classic one-hit wonder, but apparently internationally he had a single hit single called Feeling So Blue, of course he did, with Michael Mind Project being a retake of Eiffel 65's 1990 hit Blue, open bracket, da ba dee, close bracket. Nowadays, he continues to make music, but has lived in Germany since 2011.
1: Oh, love.
4: I know. What was the song in the middle that I don't know the name of it correctly?
1: Yeah.
0: That was California by Isla.
4: Isla.
0: An American artist, singer-songwriter. She is an amazing artist. I really enjoy her. It is why I chose this song. A lot of these songs came from my, my period of listening to music after I came back from Canada.
4: Mm. Sorry, I stopped at period for a second. I'm like, where are you going?
0: No, just that. That's it. It's okay. Stop, period. Mm. But it is a song. It is obviously just a song about, you know, fleeting love and having one enjoyable moment
4: in life. So before that was California Love, or as we all like to say, California Love. Dun, dun, dun, dun, dun. A song by American rapper Tupac, all one word with the number 2, the capital P, featuring, with no K, just in case you're wondering. It was just Tupac like Pac-Man, featuring fellow American rapper Dr. with a full stop Dre, and American musician Roger Troutman, whoever that is, no one cared about him. The song was released on December the 3rd, 1995, sounds familiar, only a few months after someone else, as Tupac's comeback single after his release from prison in 1995. He went out for long, didn't he? Now he's been out for long, even longer, and was his first single as the newest artist of Death Row Records. As you can imagine, it is Tupac's most widely known and successful single. Fun fact, because we all love it, don't we?
0: Oh, of course.
4: The music video for California Love is based on a concept by Mrs. Will Smith herself, Jada Pinkett Smith, and inspired by Mad Max Beyond Thunderdome.
0: That's
4: it peaked
0: rough.
4: At number 4 in 1996, and opening the whole show, why'd I give this to myself, was 7 Seconds by Yasuo Nadura, featuring Nene Cherry? It's Eagle Eye Cherry's sister. I can tell you that much. I'm not joking. 7 Seconds is a song performed by the Senegalese singer-songwriter Yusuf Nadur and Swedish singer-songwriter Nina Cherry. It's Nina Cherry. There you go. The pair also wrote the lyrics, and it also won the MTV Europe. Oh, my God. Your thing's contagious.
0: Sorry,
4: I was fine until you started.
5: Me saying in English. That's impossible.
4: It won an MTV Europe Music Award in the category for Best Song of 1994. According to Swedish music producer Christian Folk, he produced the track, played bass, and programmed the drums and other instruments. However, he received no credit and had to hire lawyers to get the money due to him. The song is trilingual, as Nadur sings in 3 languages, in French, English, and the West African language, Wolof, which I've never heard of until today. Cherry only sings in English, shock horror. The English chorus, though, was actually recorded by another singer, as Yasu was ill during the production of the song. That might explain why it all sounds a bit more like, second! I'm like, okay. It would ultimately peak here in Australia at number 3 in 1994. I don't know if PhD can hear this bit, unfortunately. It's the ABC News sting.
0: Oh, that's right.
4: Here we go.
0: Love it.

0: Pam pam. Thank God we're a podcast host and not sing a song. Oh,
1: that's why we don't sing an actual song. We sing an instrumental sting, which is much safer. And it sounds funny. He's motorboating in the background, so he's got this. It's time for news for the Insomniac, where we give you essentially a news headline breakdown and definitely a comment or two on this one, but it's all whatever we can to keep you updated with news that matters to us. Now, before I begin, I would like to bring up a brief trigger warning over the next few articles related to homophobia, sexual-related issues, and just plain general ignorance. If anything bothers you, please skip ahead. If you're listening live and anything does trigger you, please contact Lifeline via the internet, Google, or hit us up on the Instagram page. We'll give you some support. We'll tell you that we love you.
2: And the phone number from Lifeline is 13 11 14.
1: Thank you, because your boy didn't copy it from the previous part of the script. So thank you, but it does get said later on in real time. So thank you for that. And on that note, let me hit the first bit. This is more of a PhD one, but that's all right, I'll do it. The 2026 census did include new questions on sexual orientation and gender identity to help build a clearer picture of Australia's LGBTQ+ population. ABC News reports that the census asked people aged 16 and older what their gender was and how they described their sexual orientation, both of which were optional to answer. Equality Australia's Heather Corkill, or one word, and you know, I wonder if she did make it up the hill after the cork, but anyway, says the new questions will help fill in data gaps and lead to targeted services and support for LGBTQ+ communities. Tuesday night's National Population Survey did include new questions about those things for everyone, like we said. The new optional question about gender was in addition to a question about sex recorded at birth. More than 28 million Australians will be counted as part of this year's census when they do it, making up more than 10 million households. The 2026 changes are the result of a hard-fought campaign by LGBTQ+ advocates, including Equality Australia's legal director that we mentioned, Heather Corkill. Still, she's feeling her way up. She was later saying, "I think that it's quite a powerful moment to be counted for the first time. Let's put that towards the Red Cross too, shall we?" And it said that she did say that the new questions would help fill crucial data gaps and lead to targeted services and support for LGBTQ+ communities. She said that wording in the census had also been updated to better include rainbow families. The ABS, or Australian Bureau of Statistics, also considered including a question about intersex status, but census spokesperson Emily Walter said it was ultimately excluded. She said, "We found through testing that the question around variations of sex characteristics was not as well understood." That's true. I don't understand what sex characteristics are because I don't have sex. Sorry, Mum. While the questions about a person's gender identity and sexual orientation are the only new ones, the ABS has updated several other categories. The question about ancestry has been expanded to allow people to report up to 4 ancestries instead of just 2. Do we have any thoughts before I move on?
2: How did we feel filling up the census and checking out that you could write how, you know, describing your sexual orientation? Were we all good about it?
1: Well, before I answer, Maisie, how'd you go with it, love? Was it a struggle to do online for you?
0: Apparently I might also be receiving some more mail in a couple of weeks' time.
1: Someone got to do it.
0: But it wasn't labeled to me, so I was being a good human being because it said to the resident, okay? And I was like, well, that's not me. I'm not the owner of this place.
1: Oh, boy. Well, I did it. I must confess, the thing I liked was that it had a gap in there for where you could put the wording in. So I was happy with that.
0: Oh.
1: So you didn't actually have to put the specific one in. You could write, I wrote pansexual in mine, and that was nice. Hmm. And I liked the fact that it worked around what your answers were. So if you answered something, it took out the other questions that were unnecessary for you. So you didn't have to do it. It was great. It was like doing your super, but automatic.
0: Fair.
1: Did you go okay in there? Did you have to write, like, you know, your identity as Sofia Vergara in there or anything?
0: Different personalities?
2: I was Panchito Vergara, absolutely. Well, David and I were of that. All that, and he was like, "Oh, I need some questions to. I needed to answer some questions." Like, and I was shocked, you know, at that time. Yeah, sure, whatever. And he was like, "What's your sexual orientation?" And I'm just like, "Straight."
0: So we're lying in essence,
2: yes. You're like, BS. I said, well, why are you asking that question? You already know anyway. But yeah, it was interesting to see that question on the census. So that will bring like some good opportunities, in terms of information.
1: All righty, next one.
2: All right. So here it is. Five males have been arrested after a series of attacks of men who police allege were targeted through dating apps and social media. Police say groups of offenders have been posing as legitimate users on these platforms to lure men into meeting them. The victims are then assaulted, robbed, threatened, and subjected to what police described as homophobic comments. Five males aged between the age of 16 and 18 have been arrested in relation to 11 incidents that were reported to police in the greater Dandenong area. They're facing various charges, including kidnapping, sexual assault, intentionally causing injury, and armed robbery. Police says there had been 113 reports of similar attacks across the state since January 2024, which resulted in 47 arrests. Okay. A Victoria Police spokesperson said investigators were continuing to work with dating apps and were publishing proactive safety messaging on the platforms, including reporting options and support services. They also say detectives could request information from the apps to help with their investigations, including when one party had blocked or deleted someone from the app.
0: Oh. Police have been forced to reopen a misconduct investigation over drug dog raids on several Sydney LGBTQI+ venues after an initial probe cleared officers of wrongdoing, the ABC can reveal. Clubgoers, we've spoken about this one, haven't we? Yeah, I remember this one.
1: Yeah, but this is a recap, but they've actually now reopened it because they originally shut it down when we last had it.
0: Clubgoers were allegedly pushed against walls and forced to strip in public as police led sniffer dogs through venues on and near Oxford Street on June 13th in the middle of Pride Month. Yeah, I remember this. Complaints by Sydney MP Alex Greenwich and Sydney Lord Mayor Clover Moore prompted an internal police review, which last month concluded, in quotes, no further investigation was warranted. The assessment did not identify any evidence of misconduct, unlawful conduct, or breaches of New South Wales police force policy by the officers involved. Professional Standards Manager Inspector Michael Butcher said in a letter. In the correspondence to Mr. Greenwich and Constable Moore?
2: Councillor Moore, yeah.
0: Yeah, Inspector Butcher said... I don't know why that's Inspector Butcher. Said police had reviewed body-worn camera footage, CCTV footage, police records, and witness accounts. The operation was conducted in accordance with applicable New South Wales Police Force policies and procedures, he said. As a result, no further action will be taken in relation to this matter. But the police watchdog, the Law Enforcement Conduct Commission, LECC, has decided to pull rank and use its power to force a probe. The LECC would review the police... Yeah, I know, right? More police need to be probed. Would review the police investigation, Ms. Johnson said, and consider whether any further action was needed. Mr. Greenwich told the ABC he welcomed the LECC's decision to overrule the police assessment and require a full investigation.
1: RuPaul's new movie, Stop! That! Train! Has finally been released at cinemas here in Australia, starring a massive selection and who's who of Drag Race alum and celebrity cameos. It's been likened to a Leslie Nielsen Naked Gun for drag queens, so make sure you get out and see it and let us know what you think, because half of us probably would hate the idea of it. But I think it's so stupid I have to watch it. I've got to get there eventually, but the idea of going to a cinema with a whole cinema full of gay people freaks me out. So I can't even lie about it.
2: You'll be in the first row watching the movie.
1: I'm not having that many people behind me, PhD. I'll leave that to you.
0: Rebecca Black is making waves in the media for doing media rounds publicly with her new girlfriend. Yes, the Friday singer is part of the queer family, folks. Could she be the new queen of gay pop? Let's see. I don't think Kylie's losing her crown just yet, folks.
1: And that was part one of News for the Insomniac. Ooh.
3: Number three.
1: Alrighty, time to bring you top three this week in music history. And tonight we're going back to the day our dearly beloved Maisie was popped out that front door and said hi to the rest of the world and sniffed those daisies. August 16 of 1995. Coming at number three was Kiss from a Rose by Seal. She certainly kissed from a rose on the way out, I heard. Now, firstly, let's get the fun fact out of the way to start with. The song we all know and love is actually a re-release. So, yes, Seal actually released it a year earlier as part of the Neverending Story 3 soundtrack. If you've never heard of that movie, that's okay.
0: It's the Neverending Story 2?
1: Yep. It's a whole thing.
0: Oh, my God.
1: It was released, but in saying that, it was all re-released a year later for the Batman Forever soundtrack. I guess he really wanted to be in a movie, huh? Now, Kiss from a Rose was written in 1987, several years prior to the release of Seal's eponymous debut album from 1991, which made him famous. After writing the song, Seal felt embarrassed by it and threw the tape into the corner. Seal did not present it to producer Trevor Horn without the E until the recording session for Seal 2. What a narcissist. Seal said of his song, to be honest, sorry, and I quote, I don't know why I was going to do a British accent, to be honest, I was never really that proud of it. Though I like what Trevor did with the recording. He turned that tape from my corner into another 8 million record sales and my name became a household name. He went on to say that it was the Batman Forever director Joel Schumacher who insisted on using it during the love scene in the movie that took it over the edge of popularity. So, whilst the original peaked at number 87 in 1994 here in Australia, it would eventually land the top spot in the year. Later in this year, sorry, but for Maisie's birthday, it sat at number 3. You're listening to...
0: So you're welcome, folks, apparently.
1: Much like Maisie herself, it's a kiss from a rose. It's time for Seal. PhD, will you join us for another segment, please?
2: Absolutely.
1: All righty. This is Seal's Kiss from a Rose, number 3 in 1995. You're listening to Insomnia After Dark, Monday edition on Global Digital. We'll be right back.

0: cappella.
1: No instruments, just the human voice.
0: A cappella.
2: One, two, three, four. Imagine me, a criminal, for kissing a man on the lips, for clothing not appropriate for my sex. A criminal, because dancing together was a crime at Stonewall Inn, 1969.

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The language they brokered to justify the hatred and the rage again and again.

criminals, heathens, outcasts. Before we rise up,

Preston. All our friends are heathens, thank you so. What would you?

0: You're listening to Insomnomnomnomnomnomnia After Dark.
1: You know what? I can't do this bit when he's on the show, so he can say the next bit.
2: Gang bang everyone!
3: I love that little like laugh. The like yes.
1: Well, I had to put it. I couldn't. Like, yes. I couldn't risk you seeing him not him doing it, so I moved it.
2: So. That was my moment. So that was the premiere of your August feature a cappella artist of for the month Stonewall, named to honor the historic 1969 Stonewall riots in the queer a cappella band from the New York City Gay Men's Chorus that performed pop hits and uplifting anthems while promoting diversity and social equality. And
1: yeah, that song was Heathens, by the way. I never got to. I left him lying shirt pretty bad there. So yeah, that was their cover of Heathens by whatever, with a bunch of historical quotes in it and audio clips, which I thought was really cute.
3: It was very good.
1: What was the one before that, Maison?
3: Oh yes, well that was my pick. And quick short story. I was just telling Mark off air that I didn't realize that this had BTS's Jungkook in it for so long. I actually wasn't a BTS fan. I was an individual of BTS fan. So I started enjoying their music when they were in their like solo careers. So when I started like researching, obviously you find Jungkook first. Of course you do. The man's gorgeous. And a very pretty voice. But I literally did not discover this song left and right with Charlie Puth. Mm-hmm. I was in a nail salon. And I watched
1: Suitably
3: the music.
1: Suitably gang, love it.
3: Yeah, literally. In the nail salon, I watched the music video to this and I went, oh my God, that's just Jungkook. And I was like obsessed from then on.
1: Love it. Okay. Time for part two of our news for the Insomniacs. And up first, oh boy. After denouncing the anti-LGBTQ plus views of former WA One Nation candidate Parminder Singh, which we'll come to later in the segment, federal One Nation leader Pauline Hanson has shared that she doesn't like Sydney gay and lesbian Mardi Gras and that sexuality should be kept behind closed doors. Senator Hanson's comments follow One Nation making headlines this week after a former candidate for WA's upper house, Parminder Singh, made a series of bizarre anti-gay comments in a social media interview. Singh volunteered his thoughts on the gay and lesbian community, and again, please remember the trigger warning. He said, "Pride parades advertise homosexuality to young people. Gay people were mentally ill." He claimed that women go into relationships with other women, don't go back to men because they think men are using them, that animals are smarter than humans because they don't want gay sex.
3: Oh. Well, that's a.
1: Didn't want same sex marriage to be legal. In an apology, Singh said he was repeating something he had heard on social media in reference to homosexuality being a mental illness. Our federal One Nation leader, Pauline Pansdown, said on Thursday that Mr. Singh was not standing for One Nation. They're not my views. When Singh's comments went public, One Nation MP Barnaby Joyce, who loves dogs as well, defended the party from anti-gay comments, declaring on air that One Nation is apparently one of the gayest parties in Australia. I'd love to hold that comment up to some scrutiny.
2: Wow.
3: One but of the gayest, hey? Sunday, all right, cool. Go kiss each other.
1: Yes. But on Sunday morning recently, One Nation MP, like he said, defended the party from anti-gay comments. On Sunday morning, Pauline shared on News 24 that sexuality should be kept behind closed doors. And in 1996 on 60 Minutes, only a few years earlier, Pauline Hanson was asked how she felt about Sydney gay and lesbian Mardi Gras. And that night, infamous catchphrase, "I don't like it," was born, as was the iconic Pauline Pantsdown. All from that, I'm talking about the gays. You're welcome, everyone.
2: I don't like it.
1: Political.
3: People still questioning her involvement with the LGBTQ plus, like being all like, oh, but she hasn't really said her views, and I'm like, do you what?
1: She didn't, but now she has.
3: Quoted as it.
1: I know, but this little Parminder guy, he's dragged her out into the light now.
3: She's been clapped behind.
1: She can't hide behind it anymore. Political satirist, University of New South Wales media lecturer and LGBTI activist Simon Hunt, don't say that wrong, shot to fame parodying Hanson and One Nation. Speaking on News 24 on Sunday, she was asked about former candidate Singh's comments. Singh said the events were advertised to children. You'd no need to gay parade in city. You don't need those types of parades. I'm a man. Why advertise? Everyone know I am man. If they are gay, they are gay. Why do they need to advertise? And on Sunday again, she's then acknowledged the economic benefit of the Pride Parade, adding that it was acceptable that Australia had legalised gay marriage. Oh, my God, this gets worse. She said, and I quote, "I still don't like the gay Mardi Gras, but that's my opinion. Have I ever been to one? No. Do I intend to go? No, I don't. I think your own personal sexuality should be kept behind closed doors." 3 decades later, it seems Hanson views haven't changed a thing. And bam.
2: This is just ridiculous, but anyway.
1: It's all right. It's coming back up again. Don't worry.
2: Oh, yeah. It's going to still make the news anyway. So let's go to Central and Eastern Europe. Slovakia is defying Slovakia is defying a European Union court ruling saying that all member states must recognize same-sex marriages performed in other EU countries, even if they don't perform them themselves. The Court of Justice of the EU set the European Union-wide legal precedent in November after a Polish couple who married in Germany sued to have their marriage registered in Poland. Following the CJEU's ruling on the Polish case, a Slovakian gay couple who married in Austria in 2020 applied to have their marriage registered in Slovakia. So they lodged an application and to have their relationship recorded in the civil register in December, but then received no reply. It looked like the Queensland government. 8 months later, they received a rejection letter which showed that Slovakian government had intervened directly in their case. We submitted our application to the registry office, and it was the registry office that should have made the decision, the couple told International Business Times. Instead, we learned of their rejection, which was based on the weak legal arguments, only through a letter from the Slovakian Minister of Interior, Slovak Minister of Interior Matus Sutak Estok, and I'm apologizing for

0: legal commitments as an EU member state. One of the foundations of our union is that EU law, as interpreted by the Court of Justice of the EU, takes precedence over national law, the European Commission said in a statement. All member states have the obligation to fully implement all judgments of the CJEU, and we will continue to monitor the situation very closely, and if necessary, will not hesitate to use all the instruments at our disposal. Ooh, this gets very heated. For its part, the Polish government has been trying to implement the CJEU ruling, but the country's constitutional court and president, who are aligned with Poland's main opposition party, have blocked the reform so far.
1: After touring the show around Australia, cabaret comedian Samuel Roberts brings his gay AFL love letter. This is what it says. Fag.
0: Fag.
1: Footballers are a godsend to his regional Victoria hometown of Sea Lake this weekend, performing at the football club he played with when he was in the closet. The show was given a new life after former AFL player Mitch Brown came out as bisexual last year. Yes.
2: New York.
1: Get those buys out. Roberts had previously created a show about feeling alone as a gay boy playing footy, but Mitch sharing his story gave it different legs. Mitch Brown saw his reworked production during the Midsummer Festival and even hugged him on stage afterwards. Having seen the show during Melbourne Comedy Festival, I understand why. It had me laughing, crying, and filled with queer joy. This Saturday, Fag, footballers are a godsend, takes on new life as Roberts takes the show 4.5 hours out of Melbourne to the town he grew up in. Sea Lake is a town in the Mallee district of Northwest Victoria. Roberts has made some changes to the show since some of the footy tales he tells will be about people in the audience. Most of the time I'm telling other people my story, but here a lot of them are part of it. He said, I talk about some of the footballers' nicknames and about what was going on inside the change rooms. The great thing about the show is it's pretty loose.
2: Like other people we know. And as if we don't give you enough updates, former WA One Nation candidate Parminder Singh, you might remember him from such experiences, he described gay people as having a mental illness and said pride parades were advertising to children, has apologised officially for his comments, saying, I was repeating something I had heard. In a statement shared by Nine News Perth, Singh apologised for his comments and attempted to clarify them. Wait for it. I respect everyone. I accept everyone. I'm sorry I hurt people, he said. The former One Nation candidate made quite a few random statements in an interview with popular Perth comedian and street interviewer Jasky Singh, a.k.a. Mr. She Can't. I'll leave that alone. The video has since been removed from Instagram. Formerly number 3 on One Nation WA's Legislative Council ticket, Singh volunteered his thoughts on the gay and lesbian community, but later was quoted in saying, I want to clarify what I said. I was repeating something I'd heard people saying on social media about homosexuality being a mental illness. I should not have presented that as fact. I respect everyone and I believe every person in Australia should be free to live their life with dignity, equality and respect. While the memes were amusing for the moment, they raised larger concerns, not only about the vetting process and procedures within One Nation, but the way they were allowing this discourse into the public sphere. Many WA politicians spoke out against the comments. WA Minister John Kerry said, we're seeing a long list of One Nation Party candidates, and this is on the public record, that make really deep, extreme, nasty comments against the LGBT community. LGBT, I can get my letters. This does demonstrate the risk of One Nation in any government because it's very clear this is not a one-off. This is something that we see on a regular basis, and what's worse is that Pauline and the One Nation leadership never call it out. I do blame squarely One Nation, or as we call it in the business, Sky 24 in a public forum, for this because they're putting it into the public arena. There is significant cultural problems here at One Nation. They facilitate it. They enable it because they pre-select these candidates. Federal One Nation leader Pauline said on Thursday that old mate was not standing for One Nation. They're not my views, as we said.
1: Australia is making STEM a whole lot more fabulous with National Science Week kicking off from the 15th to the 23rd of August. There's plenty of queer science to explore, from gay code breakers to glittery anatomy and pun-based educational talks. Australia's annual celebration of science brings thousands of people together for talks, workshops and experiments. And this year there are plenty of LGBTQIA+ events proving that science can be clever, curious and pretty bloody camp.

0: Western Australian gay couple Trent and Brad Dunn have won a Supreme Court fight to have a baby via surrogacy, the first same-sex couple to receive approval from the Reproductive Technology Council of WA. Oh, this was a very Western news bulletin. That's great. 3 years ago, Trent and Brad Dunn took their fight to court when they were told the Surrogacy Act 2008 required couples accessing surrogacy to be heterosexual. The couple challenged the laws, convincing the Court of Appeal that not allowing them to pursue surrogacy was discrimination, breaching federal anti-discrimination laws. Quote, "This has been a really long journey for us and for our family, for our surrogate's family, for our egg donor's family, and it's been incredibly long," Brad Dunn told WA Today on Friday. "Until the end of 2025, Western Australia was the only place in the country that banned altruistic surrogacy for gay and single men. Changes to surrogacy reform will begin in mid-2027. They will remove discriminatory barriers that prevent certain members of the LGBTQIA+ community from being able to start a family of their own."
1: And now you're up to date with your news for the Insomniac.

0: That's nearly going to change soon, folks. Enjoy those last couple of times you hear that one, because the new one's coming very soon. Now it's time for the latest from our Queer Arts of the Month, Kick-Ass open bracket, We Are Young close bracket, a song by English singer Mika and Moroccan-Swedish record producer Wed... All one word, released as a single from the soundtrack to the film Kick-Ass with a dash. At the European premiere of Kick-Ass in London at the time, Mika said, "I've never written a song for a movie. I'd had songs in movies which were always weird, you know? When you see faces you've grown up with kind of walking down the street to one of your songs, feels like they've stolen it. But this one called me in with the producers of Kick-Ass, and made me watch the movie and then gave me 3 days to write the song. So I was slightly terrified. It's written completely for the film. I loved it. It panders to all my weird obsessions and perversions. It's demented. It's wrong in every way. That's why it's so right."
1: Yes.
0: The song received very little airplay in the UK, though, resulting in a low peak position. But in Ireland, for some reason, where it received a substantial amount of airplay, it charted at number 7. It sadly never made it here to Australia, except on the soundtrack to the film. PhD, is this the end for you, or are you sticking around? I can't remember.
2: I think this is going to be the end for me. But before I go, I just wanted to say happy birthday to Marisa.
1: We are looking forward
2: to see your inverted split on the studio sometime soon.
1: Yes.
0: Her curated Instagram list. Yes, that's for sure. Well, thank you for joining us, PhD. You have the best night, and we'll hopefully see you soon.
2: No worries. We will. Thank you so much. Love you guys.
0: Love you too.
1: Bye-bye.
0: Bye. Okay, so now it's time for Kick-Ass in brackets, We Are Young by Mika, your Queer Artist of the Month. We'll be back after this. 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Back in a jiffy.

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0: beautiful, isn't it?
1: Very cute, very cute.
0: Oh, yes. Love it. That was Mama by a former Australian Idol should have been winner and Traitors Faithful currently Cosima De Space Vito. Inspired by separation, Cosima wrote the track after being physically separated from her family for a long period. She had not seen them since 2019 due to travel restrictions and personal distance. She noted that becoming a mother herself made her deeply appreciate her own mum's sacrifices and what a great tribute it was. And what was the song before that?
1: Oh, that was the lovely Sugar by Curly, an Estonian singer.
0: Lovely.
1: So keeping that international theme going, yeah. I guess.
0: Mr. Worldwide!
1: Mrs. Worldwide. But it's just one of my, like, weird songs I will just randomly hear in a in like I'll forget about it for a very long time and then all of a sudden something happens and I'm like oh yeah,
0: we've
1: God.
0: All got one of those. It's crazy.
1: It. It's that's Sugar for me.
0: Love it. Alrighty, can anyone hear that noise? Oh. Or is it just the drums of life coming for me?
1: Stop.
0: But it must only be
2: the week that was.
0: Yes, it's time for the week that was, where we go back in time to bring you all the queer history fit to print, the good, the bad, and the downright outrageous, that this day, August 16, on her birthday, the day before today, in case you're wondering, you're not losing your mind, and sometimes tomorrow or the day after, brought you this week. 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If you or someone you know needs crisis support, please call Lifeline on 13 11 14 or QLife on 1800 184 527 from 3 p.m. to midnight. August 16, 1661 in France. Picture this. Maisai is born. No, I'm joking. Jacques Chasson was a French ex-customs manager and writer. He was arrested on August the 16th in 1661 and charged with attempted rape of a young nobleman, Octave de Vallon. He was convicted of sodomy and sentenced to death. His tongue was cut out and was burned at the stake without being suffocated first, the more common and merciful practice. Well, how generous.
1: In 1898, Bessie Faust, 19, and Maud Hofnagel, 20, of Philadelphia, died by suicide because they loved one another like men and women.
0: Oh.
1: This is quite bittersweet. They jumped from a ferry boat into the Delaware River. Both took the leap to death together, hand in hand, and were drowned before they could be rescued. The double suicide was evidently prearranged. A note was found in a pocketbook that they had left behind, signed by both, and consisted of a quotation from a melancholy... Oh, yeah, I got a poem.
0: And
1: the words, "We find we are utterly unfit for this world and will try another."
0: Oh. For the first time in pretty much a long time, we're going to Australia, folks, in 1943. Oh. Dennis Altman is an Australian academic and pioneering gay rights activist. Altman was born in Sydney, New South Wales, to Jewish immigrant parents and spent most of his childhood in Hobart. In 1964, he won a Fulbright scholarship to Cornell University, where he began working with leading American gay activists. Returning to Australia in 1969, he taught politics at the University of Sydney and in 71 published his first book, Homosexual Semicolon, always love a semicolon in homosexuality, Oppression and Liberation, considered an important intellectual contribution to the ideas that shaped gay liberation movements in the English-speaking world. Altman is a longtime patron of the Australian Lesbian and Gay Archives, and in March 2013, Altman wrote about the death of his partner of 22 years, Anthony Smith, who died from lung cancer in November of 2012.
1: In 1969, New York City's New York City's Gay Liberation Front sponsored the first coming out dance at Alternate U,
0: also known as 1969,
1: to give gays and lesbians the opportunity to support their own organizations rather than what they said were mafia-owned bars. Alternate U was a free counterculture school and leftist political organizing center in Greenwich Village for many of its activities through 1970. It was founded around 1966 by Tom Wodeski. It had several classrooms in a former dance studio on the second floor of 69 West 14th Street.
0: Here it was.
1: At the corner of 6th Avenue.
0: 1971, Blue Earth County, Minnesota issues a marriage license to two men, Jack Baker and Mike McConnell, when Jack changed his name to Pat. Michael McConnell and Jack Baker are pioneering advocates of marriage rights for gay couples, with Baker and McConnell later legally marrying in all the way later on in 2019.
1: 1973, the chairwoman of the Mississippi Gay Alliance attempted to place an ad in the Reflector, the student newspaper of Mississippi State University. The editor refused to accept the ad. The ad announced hours and services offered by MGA, an unrecognized student organization.
0: 1988 in Canada for you.
1: Me? Oh, yep. Sorry. In 1988, Canada, the General Council. The General Council of the United Church of Canada, meeting in Victoria, British Columbia, became the first mainstream church in the world to accept gay ordination without imposing celibacy.
0: And now going to 1990 in the UK for you, Maisie.
1: Ooh, the British action group Outrage demonstrates outside Scotland Yard to call for an end to police entrapment and an increase in efforts to solve anti-gay murders.
0: In 1991, New Jersey Governor James Florio issues an executive order prohibiting sexual orientation discrimination in the public sector. Go New Jersey for once.
1: In 1992, just a year later, in an address to the Huntington, West Virginia Chamber of Commerce, Chamber President Richard Boland states that the enactment of the ordinance banning anti-gay discrimination would be good for business.
0: Just across the pond. In 1994, in Largo, Florida, a video store clerk was found not guilty of obscenity charges for renting a gay porn video to an undercover police officer.
1: Oh my God.
0: It's just good business.
1: 96, at a volunteer campaign training conference in Chicago, sponsored by the Human Rights Campaign, President Clinton said through a videotaped address.
0: He loves a videotape.
1: I'm especially proud to be the first president to endorse a civil rights bill that specifically includes gay and lesbian Americans. I support the Employment Non-Discrimination Act because I believe in the fundamental values of fairness and equality. I'm sure you do.
0: And there we go. 1996 in Australia, New South Wales announced it would review the homosexual panic defence in murder trials to determine the effect it has on the prejudice of a jury. About bloody time, that one.
1: In 2004, the United Nations Programme on HIV and AIDS voices concern about the arrests and reported mistreatment of 39 gay men in Nepal.
3: Number two.
0: I was meant to not do that, but we'll come to number two in a second. Portia de Rossi and Ellen DeGeneres finally marry. Portia de Rossi is an Australian-American actress, model, and philanthropist, and appeared as a regular cast member of the American political thriller series Scandal in the role of Elizabeth North. Ellen is a... We know who she is.
1: Yeah, I was going to say. Right.
0: Coming in at number two, in 1995, on Maisie's birthday, was a song called Excalibur by the Italian group FCB, which stood for Favilli Cristofori Brezil. Released in 1995, the song reached number two on the ARIA charts, the peak that it's at now, and was certified gold. And guess what? Not a single thing exists about it other than that. I'm not even lying. This was a nightmare to find. But here it is, Excalibur, number two in 1995 on your birthday, young lady. We'll be back after this for the shortest ever topic of the week segment this show has ever done. Don't go anywhere.

0: Hi, fam.
1: I can't believe you let that fully play out, but you couldn't just do aliens for the full song.
0: Oh, I went to cut it. But I hit the wrong
1: one. Yeah, sure.
0: No, I nearly hit play on topic of the week. I can't trust myself at that point.
1: Wow.
0: I've cut a quarter of these songs tonight, and that one was shorter than the others. Sorry. Hi, fam. You still enjoying your internet provider? I'm just wondering. That's The Way It Is by Anne Juliet, an emotional turning point in the jukebox musical, part of your musical standout for the week. I still don't have a segment sting for that one yet, but it's coming, serving as the 20th song in the show, where Anne Hathaway, disguised as April, uses the ballad to connect with Juliet and remind her that she deserves happiness. Sung during Act 2 as a comforting, reflective dialogue between the two characters, it's regarding relationship struggles and holding on to faith in love. The song was sung by Betsy Wolfe and Lorna Courtney from the Broadway song, you get the idea. Broadway production's the word I'm looking for. That's what happens when I don't script that part in. Can't remember the words. What was the song before that, I wonder?
1: That was the lovely song, Aliens.
0: Lovely.
1: By BTS.
0: Was any of that in English?
1: Yeah, a lot of it was.
0: Yeah, I thought so.
1: A lot of the rap was, actually.
0: Yeah, I liked it.
1: But they would do things where they would sort of start in English and then speak in South Korean. Korean, sorry. That's the same language, I believe. But, yeah, it's very much a song. It's a bit of a diss song, which I really love. Mm. It's obviously quite, I think, apt at the moment, because I was discussing with you off air. The Grammys situation at the moment, they are essentially aliens and they're being treated as such. So they've decided to create this song. And I just, to be honest, I think this is like one of their best. It's great.
0: Yes, it was certainly actually, I didn't mind it.
1: I know, you were grooving.
0: No, I was.
1: You cannot lie.
0: Oh, I was standing up, giving it a groove. Speaking of grooves, nearly played this by accident during the middle of another song.
1: You want it from
0: Yeah, that would have been.
2: Topic
0: of the week. Pump up the jam. Pump it up.
1: Why your feet are thumping.
0: I really have to figure that out one day. What am I going to do with that one? Anyway, the world's shortest topic of the week segment. So we will divide this into two or three parts depending on how the next couple of Mondays go. But TJ Watts from Q News has written an article about 50 years of Dancing Queen. Why is it such a gay anthem?
1: Oh.
0: So I thought the good topic of the week would be, and you would love this, but we might have to, like I said, we're going to have to cover it over time because this will give you too much of a landing. Queer coding in music.
1: Oh, sorry. I do love.
0: Yeah.
1: So we know I love queer coding. Queer coding.
0: All these years later, TJ says that it still has the power to make an entire dance floor collectively lose its mind. Dancing Queen holds a place in every queer person's glittery heart. And why is it so queer-coded? Well, technically, it's not a queer song. TJ says there's no coming-out story, no same-sex romance, no coded reference that ABBA intended as a secret message. But queer anthems have never needed to be super literal to grab our attention.
1: The song itself, like, Dancing Queen, right? Like, they say, like, you know, it's just a very literal song. But I think that is, like, the point of why gay people may have also taken it over. Because they're like, it's just a very honest song. I think just, you know, obviously beyond that, it is just the most, you know, danceable dance songs out there.
0: Yeah.
1: Like anyone hears those like first little like little tinkling flourishes and they're like, get on the floor now. You know. But I don't think a song necessarily has to be like gay to be, you know, like a gay anthem obviously is fun when it's like it's a queer artist and, you know, it's a queer song. But I think, I don't know, I think there's just like, a genuine song. It's not like them hating on gays and like, you know, they're like, you know, go for it. Take it.
0: All right. So we will come back to that next week, I promise, because there's a lot more to unpack. But first, some late breaking news.
1: Yes.
0: Actress Hayden, how do you say it? Panettiere has sadly passed at age 36 today. An incredible light and a force of nature, Heroes, Nashville and Scream actress Hayden has died at age 36. According to Q News, it is with profound sadness that we share the tragic passing of our beloved Hayden, her father Skip has said in a statement. She was an incredible light and a force of nature who brought immeasurable love and joy to all who knew her and to the millions who watched her on screen. Her family has asked for privacy at this time as they take time to process his unimaginable loss. Details surrounding the cause of her death have yet to be made public. In May, Hayden opened up about her sexuality and why she waited 36 years to come out publicly as bisexual in her memoir. She said, "It's sad that I had to wait until I was 36 to share that part of me, but better late than never, right? There's something about me I was never able to share. I even read that quote actually on my show. And just quickly, she's worked in the entertainment industry from a young age, has been very candid about her struggles from child stardom to adulthood, and is survived by her daughter, Kaya. There's plenty more still to come about her too as we go on over the couple in coming weeks. I'm just really sad that she never got to come back to Scream. That was my favorite thing with her. And obviously Nashville was all right, but the character was never designed to be loved.
1: What, 2014, I think she did Scream 4.
0: Yeah.
1: And then they did the Scream 6. They're like, Britt Kirby back. When she came back.
0: Yes.
1: And it was so fun. Agreed. And it was just like this really cool little moment of like, bring back this like weirdly beloved in a not so beloved, you know, movie. But it was a good, just, you know, like.
0: It was.
1: Yeah, it was very sad when I sort of saw that come up.
0: Well, we had to break into the show to make sure we brought that up. So, Hayden, we loved you. You will be missed.
1: Absolutely.
2: Number one.
0: Okay, coming at number one on your birthday in 1995, on the day, Insensitive by Jan Arden. It's a song by Canadian singer-songwriter Jan with two N's Arden, written by Anne Laurie with two E's and produced by Ed Cherney. The song became Arden's most successful single, reaching number one in Canada and Australia and number 12 in the US. It was later included on her 2001 Greatest Hits album, called Greatest Hurts. You gotta love the Canadians. In both original and live versions, Anne Laurie would recall writing Insensitive in response to an unhappy tryst with a chef at a Calgary restaurant where Laurie was waiting tables.
1: It always
0: I sat down at my electric piano in the basement of a rented house I shared with four roommates, broke and brokenhearted, full of pain and angst, and wrote Insensitive. It took me probably less than half an hour, and I walked away feeling much better for it and much hipper to Prince Charming's, who aren't really into you. Jan, with still with two N's, then based in Calgary, optioned the Insensitive song for Living Under June, her album, after hearing Laurie perform the song at a local club. It would, as I said, go on to be her most successful single, besides the original... Sorry, this is my bit added in for commentary. Besides the original theme tune, Run Like Mad for Dawson's Creek in season one, of course. Another big hit, but everyone forgets. This one is your number one hit in 1995. It's Insensitive by Jan Arden. Something that we aren't, are we, Maisie? Yes. We're very sensitive souls.
1: Oh, yeah.
0: You're emotional listening being. To Insomnia After Dark of Global Digital. We'll be right back after this to wrap this bad boy up to send her off her birthday in style. Don't go anywhere.

0: So good. It's just amazing. Well, welcome to the back, everyone.
1: My back felt welcomed. It's hairy, but it was welcomed.
0: It is always welcomed.
1: It's always hairy.
0: That was Saw You Stand by Greta Van Fleet. It's one of my picks, obviously.
1: What? No. All the audience has to go is, I don't know that song. Oh, it's May's eyes. Yeah. It's all right.
0: My little self-indulgence song. It's all right.
1: Nothing will ever beat Zach's episode, whoever he is. Oh, my gosh. That episode was one of my lowest appreciated ones ever. Because back then, that was when the Thursdays were only 1 hour.
0: Yeah.
1: Oh. I copped about 3 messages going, what is this?
0: Help.
1: You can tell the straight man programmed this episode. I'm like, yeah, well.
0: Yes. Well, Saw You Stand is the latest single of Greta Van Fleet's. So one of my favorite bands of all time, obviously. Mm-hmm. And yeah, this is a song that is just a sort of a look into one sort of true love or someone, you know.
1: Love it.
0: It is very cute. I do like it. Mm. Such a powerful song. And I love his voice. I keep saying that. I think every time we play one of their songs, just like, I love his voice.
1: It's beautiful.
0: Exactly identical to Robert Plant.
1: And, you know, like as if it wasn't a double already, because we know you love a DP. What was the one before it?
0: Was Amygdala.
1: And by the way, that means double play, in case anyone's getting a disgusting mindset. Everyone thinks this show is just filth. Mm. No, she curates those double playlists, I tell you.
0: So well. I take him like a champ.
1: Yeah, well, speaking of, you take a D like a champ, I think, there, isn't it?
0: I was about to say, yeah, by August D.
1: D.
0: Mr. Sugar.
1: Sugar, you get so fly.
0: Is Amygdala his song. I would have chosen another song, but a lot of his songs have swears in English and Korean. So I was like, we're going to stick with this one. I also very much love this song. But it is a song about confronting your past trauma, mental health struggles, and painful memories stored in the brain's amygdala. That is why it's named that. So it is a bit of a... bit of a, you know, tragic story, but
1: moment.
0: It's also, I really love that song. It's such a good song of his.
1: It was a vibe. I didn't mind it at all.
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1: Speaking of Longer, Thicker, and Veinier, that sadly brings us to the end of May's Eye's birthday and our episode as a whole.
0: Oh,
1: and
0: no.
1: This evening, speaking of holes, we'll be leaving you with Right Kind of Wrong, the Graham Stack radio edit by one Leanne with a capital L and A, Rhymes.
0: I love that you also didn't even, like, you just played this, and this is my go-to karaoke song.
1: Yes,
0: so I loved
1: it. I forgot all about that. But it was
0: so good.
1: But I got the episode, and I lined it up with everything from before. So last Thursday, it happened to play out
0: I just thought,
1: well.
0: Like, I was like, why, you know me so well. Like, you knew this was my, like, karaoke song, and you looked at me like, huh?
1: I had Can't Fight the Moonlight stuck in my head. It's not your fault.
0: That's also very true.
1: Coming up later this week and this Thursday, we have a special interview with a special guest named Sean, a friend of Daniel's, our co-host. You might remember Daniel from such experiences as multiple episodes ago. We haven't seen him for a hot minute. You'll have to tune in to find out all about Sean. Trust me, you won't want to miss it.
0: And don't worry, your ears aren't deceiving you. We haven't yet announced our latest... Well, oh yeah, we haven't yet announced our latest Rainbow Club entry officially, but I've selected something we should have probably done a long time ago. Absolutely. The only reason we haven't is because Mark hates it. And I will have the special video featuring reactions very soon as well.
1: Think I was super polite in mine.
0: Nice. The
1: dread that went through my system. But after,
0: I was about to say, I could see your eyes. Flicked over and you were like...
1: PhD and I were both adamant that we were not going to carry on like someone else did that we know over Love, Simon. So we thought, no, we're going to take the high road.
0: I enjoyed Love, Simon.
1: I know. Did you lucky there's no one recording you before the movie is all I'm going to say. Please remember that you can also listen to all of our programs in the back catalogue. Just hop on our show page via the 4EB website. But for Monday specifically, type in Insomnia XL into the search bar on our website and you can't miss it. Or simply go onto our Instagram page and click the links on there, insomnia.after.dark. But for now, it's time to bust out that insomnia checklist. Like always, number one, remember you are amazing.
0: Number two, remember you are loved.
1: And number three, remember Maisai, you are never, ever alone.
0: Thank you for sharing your insomnia with us for the last 2 hours after dark, no less. And on my birthday, no way.
1: On your birthday, no less.
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1: So does she.
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1: Good morning, good afternoon, good evening, and good night, everyone. And as I always say, make sure you leave the light before the lights come on. You'll thank me in the morning when you see what you've done. See you on Thursday.
0: Bye-bye.

I almost forgot, by the way. A big shout out to Sky for listening tonight on the birthday night. Big thank you to Daniel, Kirilli, and PhD for joining us one way or the other here on Maisai's birthday. Sorry about that. I should have said thank you in the early part. But a big shout out to all of you listening. And I think Sylvia listened on the way home. Have the best week, everyone. We'll see you on Thursday. Good night.

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It's not a girl, it's about the whole world and of all worlds. They give belief to the poor, send them to war. It's the next generations who'll be forced to taste our party waste. 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Yes, I know, I was told this was jealousy. 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There's a sweating fish in a desert puddle and an old tycoon on a jungle treacherous scene. It's the next generations who'll be forced to taste

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It's not a girl, it's about the whole world and the bomb words. Give belief to the poor.

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Me love it. 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Yeah, big up. 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

0: Nazenga milada tonie, nyimbo za bibi yangu wa zamani, nyimbo za mababu zetu.
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This is the sound where my heart speaks. I listen to it when I can't sleep. In the silence, a silhouette of greatness move past me, walking with a bounce to the rhythm of my heartbeat. For every action, there's a consequence. You take action and feel the consequence. Before action, prepare for consequence. Embed responsibility into consciousness. Power in knowledge for the common man. Develop understanding over common sense. For what's common isn't always obvious. Humility over overconfidence. Have faith in preparation and providence. In this age of divisions, rise to prominence. To win, be victorious, aspire to greatness. What a thing to be most glorious in the highest of status. But tell me who wins, the biggest or the baddest? To the victor go the spoils, and what's left is imbalance. Especially when you think about the state of the planet. What's the price of being great if the cost is to be savage? To ravage, pillage, and damage, what'd be left? There's gotta be more to it than just trying to be the best. These thoughts are confronting, so I bring it back to when at age 21 I wanted to be the greatest rapper. Spent many nights practicing on mics with a vision to see my name brighten up in lights. But then I stopped and listened to my heart speak. In this silence, a silhouette of greatness moved past me. No point in being the best if the best have nothing to give. So I strive to move with purpose for as long as I live.

This is the sound when my heart speaks. Conversations with it when I can't sleep. Reminding me of the fire that exists inside. To live for a purpose occupies my mind. Seeing waving colors flying over dissected continents. Never fully understanding of our own origins. See to the original, we are the foreigners. Collectively foreign to the concept of acknowledgement. Stoke the flames of national pride and gain blind followers. Feeling secure, wrapped in an insecure dominance. Honorable visions lost in the lure of the metropolis. The power struggles looking like some stand-ins for Commodus. If the present's messed up, the future's ominous. The past

we're colonists, believing in the sovereign, but living out the opposite, perceiving our motherlands to be backwards and impoverished. Ain't that some BS? For real. We have become so self-defeatist. Whatever the man says, we buying and believe it. Craving photo ops, validation and agreement. The raw truth, it hides.

spirits name me Sukti. It means to be a life of peace. Born with a purpose, took a while for me to find my feet. A nervous child in the wild where they iron my defeat. But now they pay attention whenever they hear the lion speak. I don't play no games, this ain't no hide and seek. Aware of my position, born into a dying breed. Surrounded by fallacy, deception, and apathy. First world ego and civilized savagery. I turn on the news, but there's nothing new to me. Losing brain cells, debating those who speak stupidly. Developed hard skin, so I'm immune to the scrutiny. My survival lessons were infused with turmeric and some cumin seeds. Nothing can break me, nothing can shake me. My roots are real deep, so the wind can never take me. But it wasn't always like that. It took many years before I realized I had what I needed right here. Here, listen to my heart speak. I won't let this moment pass me. I close my eyes and I pay fine attention. It's time for greatness, no excuses, no exceptions. Forever rising, I was made for ascension. To carry on through the storm with unparalleled effort. To share my inner truths through this musical expression. In the booth on my records with the name I was blessed with. May you forgive the mistakes I made on this album. Over a lifetime, we collect them in the thousands. May my family, friends, and fans keep me grounded. I hope no matter what, that I never let them down. And may the blessings never end, may I catch them when they descend. And keep it 100 and never be one to pretend. May there be many more songs for me to bring to life. May I live to be great with my purpose clear in sight. To be peace and light. Yeah. May I live to be great with my purpose clear in sight. To be peace and light.

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It's a song about, imagine if you was a rock star or supergirl, you know? But supergirl, you know, to be a singer. And some people always come back to her. I said, for Moriga, get to live. Family, especially family. I got a lot of family all around Australia, especially black people.

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And I got recognized straight on, and the person wanted smoke straight up from me.

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And the person was looking at my pocket when I pulled out my wallet. He said, "Hey, black fella, I'm from Fitzroy Crossing." And I come from, me too, brother. I come from Halls Creek. You're standing on Halls Creek ground. They asked me for money.

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And every time they ask me for get a lift, I look at my back and it's all packed up with our clothes and our traveling clothes.

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